There is the premiere of the Pete Dennehy song, Opening Gates for Dad, officially released Friday next week. But because you're listening to Australia All Over, you got to hear it first. Susan in Mount Wallace says it's a wonderful song. It made me cry, though. Oh, I got a bit choked up listening to it too, Susan, thinking of that. I still go to Mum and Dad's place. I still open the gates. And hearing the one about the twine and the one with a wire that's twisted and the one with a couple of different latches. But you know what gets me when I go to Dad's to open a gate there? And I think I've opened more gates for Mum than Dad. That's another story. I get told by Dad I open the gate the wrong way. I open it in where I meant to open it out. And I do it deliberately. Every time, and I make sure Dad sees it. Oh, I think I'm that kind of guy, that kind of scoundrel. It's been wonderful spending this time with you here on Australia All Over. As I say, Macca should be back next week, just having the week off this week. I hope you got to have as much fun as I did because it's been a joy to spend time with you. Sorry I couldn't get to all of your texts and certainly all of your calls. It's been wonderful to hear from you all. But I hope you have a great day, whatever you're doing, and back with

0: With you soon.
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2: Oh, the danger zone. 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Why? 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It's to test a new national alarm warning system. So I thought, well, why not play some alarming songs? So start texting in your very urgent, your very alarming, your very dangerous songs, and I will play them for you on the other side of the news at 10 o'clock.

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2: For Play School's 60th anniversary, beloved songs remixed to light up the floor. I can see

0: And apparently up in Yamba, we've got a street pole with our kind of ancestral clan with the tartan on it.
1: Oh, okay. Who told you about that?
0: My grandma.
1: Your grandma.
0: Did.
1: Oh, wow. Have you seen it? Have you been to visit it?
0: I have. I've seen it.
1: Yeah? Took a picture?
0: I think that was a bit before I got
1: Oh, was
0: phone.
1: That a bit before? Fair enough.
0: Yeah.
1: All right. Cool. So Scotland, have you been? Want to go?
0: I actually would like to go. I want to try deep fried Mars bar, deep fried pizza.
1: Yeah.
0: Deep fried peas.
1: Oh, my. And do you reckon you'd want to try and sort of trace back, your heritage, your family, spots of, maybe where they've been, where they grew up?
0: Yeah, I reckon that'll be pretty cool.
1: Be a nice adventure, yeah. Be wonderful. Learn so much. And Scotland as well. Incredible. Cool.
0: Yeah.
1: All right, Charlie, to the quiz. Who is the author of the book Starseyland?
0: Starcy?
1: Yeah, I'm saying the Starcy, so Starseyland, but S-T-A-S for Sierra, I, land, Starseyland.
0: Might it be Anna Funder?
1: Indeed.
0: Lovely.
1: Anna Funder is correct. In which city was actor Errol Flynn born?
0: What's it?
1: In which city was actor Errol Flynn born?
0: This sounds like.
1: Sorry?
0: Is this.
1: Australia. Yeah. So in which city was actor Errol Flynn born? No.
0: Was it.
1: Stumped you this one.
0: Was it Sydney?
1: Sydney. Oh, no. Yeah, no. Unfortunately, not Sydney. But well done on Anna Funder and really good to talk to you, Charlie. Thank you.
0: Thank you.
1: A great night. Julian and David in Chatswood. Hello.
2: Hello. How are you?
1: Very well, thanks. Julian, hello there, David.
3: Hello there. How are you?
1: So tell me about your family roots. Where's your family originally from?
2: On my mother's side, it's England, and my second middle name is a family name, Morel, which is French, and that came to England in around the 10th century, so I'm guessing French. And on my father's side, Australian I'm the eighth generation, and then his father, Italian.
1: Oh, wow. His father's Italian. Okay, there you go.
2: Oh, so and actually, according to ancestry thing he did,
1: yes,
2: he's also a bit of German.
1: Part German, so part German, part Italian. And then, oh, wow, fantastic.
2: So really I'm a bit of a mush.
1: Well, not necessarily. You're a mix of all sorts. That's right. That's it. Of those places, have you been to any? Want to go?
2: I would like to go to all of them. I've been to Germany and Italy.
1: Mm-hmm.
2: What?
3: Been to Paris.
2: Paris, yes. I've been to Paris.
1: Yeah.
2: And those are the countries that I've been to.
1: That you've been to. Did you like them all equally, or did maybe one stand out a little bit more?
2: Well, I went in 2022 to Italy, and that's when the fires were on.
1: Oh, right, okay.
2: So it was so hot in Rome, especially Rome. So I think it was a beautiful country, of course,
1: but of course.
2: I think that sort of spoiled Italy a bit for me.
1: Oh, the heat that affected, yeah.
2: Mm-hmm.
1: Okay.
2: Well, yeah. All of them were beautiful.
1: All of them were beautiful. Of course. Oh, look, travelling in general, it's just, it's a privilege to be able to do it. Very fortunate.
2: Most definitely.
1: Yeah. All right, Julian, do you know which city actor Errol Flynn was born? It's not Sydney.
3: Hobart.
1: Yeah, that's the one. Hobart is correct. All right, I have got a sound question for you. Name this song and the band or artist performing it.
4: If love is a boat from the blue, then what is it boat but a glorified screw?
1: Do you have any idea that song?

0: That was Budgerah with his song, Even at My Worst. This week, I'm speaking with journalist, writer and producer Alan Clark. Alan has used his role as a journalist to bring attention to cases that often do not get national attention. Most recently, he was commissioned to write articles for the Courier Mail in a series called The Million Dollar Question. Each article explores a case that has remained unsolved or gone through multiple inquests. In part two of my conversation with Alan Clark, we speak about his experience reporting on these cases as a Murawari and Gomeroi man and the cultural load he's often forced to take on.
1: I felt incredibly emotional because I've been on this sort of journey with them for the past 11 years, the family, and I feel like I know Mark. You know, it's kind of this strange world you kind of enter, particularly when you are investigating these types of cases, because you spend a lot of time with families, and you know, it becomes so much more than a story. So when I live in France now, and I was unable to go back for those findings when they were handed down. So I was watching very, very early in the morning here, a live link into the courtroom there in Tamworth, and I know Uncle Duck enough, and I know Ron and Lorna, Mark's brother and sister,

Driving into floodwater is the main cause of death in floods. Many of these drivers were in four-wheel drives and utes. Floodwater over the road can look still, but can hide fast-flowing water underneath. Water also hides the road surface, which can get washed away and large potholes and cracks can form. An unstable road surface can collapse under the weight of your vehicle. If you come across water over the road, turn around. ABC Radio is your emergency broadcaster.

0: just picked the wrong one.
1: Yeah. Anyway, tragic story, but you do have the correct answer. Question 8. What's the name of the annual light festival that debuted in Sydney in 2009?
0: The Festival of Lights?
1: Not quite. Thanks, Barry.
0: Thanks.
1: 1-300-800-222. G'day, Ruby.

That's a church and the unguarded moment. Thank you to the people who were explaining to me what the can I thing is. So thanks for that. See, sometimes I don't get it. But thank you to those of you that explain it to me. I can't read it out where it comes from.

0: one of the great voices, Karen Carpenter. And what a drummer. She was a phenomenal drummer. Phenomenal drummer. If you want to join us as we talk gardening, you are more than welcome by ringing 1-300-800-222. We'll see what Angie Thomas has got for us in just a second.
1: Do you know a young person with a story to tell?
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0: 1-300-800-222 or text us on 0437-774-774. Angie Thomas joins us from Yates at a different time because we would normally talk to Angie on a Tuesday morning, but things have changed a little bit because we're doing an outside broadcast. Angie, thank you for joining us on a Monday.
7: Oh, thanks for having me. It's going to be a bit discombobulating for all our gardeners, but
0: yes.
7: It's all right. It's Monday.
0: It's okay. Don't wake up and you're thinking, hang on, is it Tuesday morning? It isn't. So everything is okay.
7: It is. Everything is okay. And I'm so pleased to be able to talk to you before you go off on a very well-earned retirement.
0: Thank you. Thank you. Now, you wanted to talk about, because I'll be passing the baton on, so what did you want to talk about?
7: Well, you can do that with plants. So you are passing the baton on, but a lot of people do that with plants as well. So, for example, bonsai. I've been to an amazing bonsai museum in Japan where some of the plants have been cared for generations. They're hundreds of years old, these bonsai plants that have been in their pots, passed down from one caring gardener to the next. And you could, but it doesn't need to be quite that old. There are other ways that people

0: statement, the retailer denied any wrongdoing and said it takes its obligations to present pricing clearly and accurately very seriously. It added that Kogan.com only advertises a standard retail price as a reference price where it's been offered on Kogan.com for a reasonable time.
1: Michael Atkin reporting there. Wildfires in central Spain and southwest France have forced more than 300,000 people to evacuate. Authorities say the fires are among the worst the continent has seen in living memory. And there's another heat wave forecast for this week. Cyan Valence reports from London.
2: Firefighters battle roaring flames, whipped out of control by erratic winds. Police in the French commune of Marcheprime, around 35 kilometres southwest of Bordeaux, knock on doors one by one, telling residents to leave. About 220,000 people have been evacuated in France, while in Spain, more than 75,000 people have had to leave their homes, and around 30,000 more have been ordered to shelter in place. Flames have advanced to within 15 kilometres of Bordeaux. It's home to 270,000 people and host to thousands more tourists. The summer holidays mean July and August are usually its busiest months, but French officials are now asking holidaymakers to stay away, as locals like Christophe Pear despair. We are powerless today, he says. It has taken, eaten everything in its path. The fire is so fierce, it's created its own weather system, known as pyrocumulonimbus. While this has happened in Australia and North America, it's the first time the phenomenon has been seen in France. The blaze also forced the final stage of the Tour de France to be shortened, almost 600 kilometres away in Paris, due to a lack of security officials who have been deployed to fight wildfires. In Spain, several fires continue to burn. One blaze in the Castellón region in the country's east is still burning beyond extinguishing capacity. Conditions have eased for the blaze in the Madrid region, but as Prime Minister Pedro Sanchez visited some of the worst hit areas in Avila, he warned the situation is far from over. Complicated hours lie ahead, the Prime Minister said. Spain's capital is blanketed in smoke. Tourist Leticia Lucas is visiting Madrid from Canada, which has also been battling fires.
3: We thought we left the bad air quality and then we came here. So it's unfortunate to just and sad just to see how our world is changing. We want to come and explore it, and then we keep seeing how global warming is harming Mother Nature, right?
2: On Sunday, Spain's King and Queen visited a fire evacuation centre, where Queen Leticia echoed what so many others are asking. What needs to be done to prevent this from happening again, she asked. The fires have prompted the Prime Minister to call for a national pact on the climate emergency. We must translate that duty into action, Pedro Sanchez said, saying the government's response had to match the scale of the climate emergencies. Europe is warming faster than any other continent. In both Bordeaux and Avila, July high temperatures have averaged 32 degrees Celsius, almost 6 degrees above average. And there's another heatwave forecast across Europe this week. In London, this is Cyan Valence reporting for AM.
1: And that's all for early AM today. Very briefly in finance, the Australian dollar is buying 69.9 US cents. I'm Melissa Clark. The time now is 6:15.
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5: Good morning, I'm Sam Parry. Welcome to the program. Today, you'll hear why one resident of Darwin's rural area is very concerned about a 2-gigawatt data centre proposed in Waddell.
6: The biggest concerns that I'm hearing is water. Where is the water coming from? There's lots of concerns about people's bores and their water at home.
5: That story coming up after the weather this morning. But first, at the Nobles Knob gold mine near Tennant Creek, a new tree planting mine rehabilitation project has started, and one organisation is hoping it can lead to long-term employment for locals. Tennant Mining has partnered with Jalalakari Council Aboriginal Corporation to provide the tree planting jobs, which also help the mining company meet its obligations to traditional owners and regulators. To learn more about the project, Victoria Ellis made the trip to Tennant Creek.
7: Hi, I'm Lachlan Wilkins, CEO of Jalalakari Council Aboriginal Corporation. Yeah, look, we're excited by the opportunities presented by the partnership. And as you've been chatting with some of the team, great opportunity over a six-week trial period to do some test trial plots and see which species work and what treatments work.
8: What's the purpose of the program?
7: Tennant Mining shares Jalalakari's commitment to creating opportunities for Aboriginal people to access jobs in the mining industry, and so we think the partnership makes a lot of sense because it creates opportunities for employment, it also helps heal country. So the partnership makes sense in that it creates job opportunities for local people, it helps heal country, and it helps ensure that Tennant Mining is meeting its obligations to the traditional owners but also to its regulators.
8: What was your instant reaction when you had the idea, or how did the idea come about, and how did you feel about it, you know?
7: Instant reaction to the opportunity, we were excited, and it actually came from Tennant Mining. So to their credit, they have a need across their mining and their exploration portfolio. They have a need to rehabilitate and revegetate those sites. So they approached us. They'd heard we had the nursery here, and we just think it's a fantastic opportunity, and hopefully we get to build this program out and create a lasting partnership. What we would like to see from it is people like Shauna and others. This is a great pathway to good jobs in the mining industry. We'd love to keep Shauna on here, but we would love to see her get a job with Tennant Mining or another exploration or mining company.
8: Can you tell me about the vision that you were speaking about on the phone of in the long term, if all goes well, how you could see this program expanding?
7: Look, we see this program as a pathway to jobs in its current format, but we hope that there's an opportunity to expand the program in partnership with Tennant Mines and potentially others in the future, and that could create great employment pathways for local people from seed collection through to propagation through to planting and trials, and as I say, I hope that then you would see other employers picking those people up into full-time employment or employment that works for both parties.
8: And apart from the obvious literal learning how to plant a tree and water a tree and care for the tree, what other skills or even soft skills or personal skills or those sort of things like sense of achievement, professionalism, confidence, those sorts of things are you seeing being developed by the participants in the program?
7: Yeah, from what we're seeing and what we're excited to see is it creates an opportunity for people to get into meaningful jobs in an industry that's growing and it's got a long-term commitment here. We love that because it's, kids see their mum and dad or their brother and sister get to work. And instead of then engaging in training just for the sake of training, they'll see mum and dad or their brother and sister go into a job and then there's a meaningful pathway. And that's what we're really excited to try and support, and we're hoping that we can be part of that journey into the future.
5: That was Jalalakari Council Aboriginal Corporation CEO Lachlan Wilkins. While in Tennant Creek, Victoria also got the opportunity to speak with one of the people employed in the program.
9: Hello, my name is Shauna Graham and I'm a local from Tennant Creek. I've lived all my life here. I'm a Warramunga lady. I went out with Janine my first day yesterday and it was so good planting trees out there.
8: And can you tell me what it's like when you actually get out there? How do you get in and what do you do? Do you have to wear any special safety clothing? And what's the actual process like? Is it digging with a shovel? Can you just describe what you actually have to do?
9: Not really digging with a shovel. It's just a little pick. Yeah, do it with a pick and then a little shovel and then take the grass, our grounds out and put water in and then put the plant in and then cover it over. It makes me feel happy and proud of myself here.
8: It also connects you, I think, a little bit with your family because you were saying that you've had lots of family working with plants. Can you tell me about that?
9: My grandmother, she was a planter before. She used to plant gardens in her place. It used to be like a jungle, just lovely with fruits and all.
8: Your father too?
9: Yeah, my dad used to work here when we were all teenagers.
5: It was Tennant Creek local and Warramungu woman Shauna Graham. That report was filed by Victoria Ellis.
10: G'day everyone, my name's Alex Nelson. I'm resident caretaker of the Pitchy Ritchie Sanctuary just out of Alice Springs. Magnificent day, beautiful spot, and you're listening to the Rural Report.
5: Good morning to Alex in Central Australia, and it is a magnificent day down there. If you like the cold, it got down to -2 degrees Celsius at 4:45 this morning at the airport. Let's take a look at the rest of the Territory's weather now. A ridge of high pressure over Central Australia is directing east to southeasterly winds across the Northern Territory at the moment. Winds will briefly ease in the first half of the week as a trough moves through southern Australia. A slight chance of early morning showers about the eastern parts of Melville Island today. Sunny over the remainder of the Northern Territory. Areas of morning frost in the Lassiter and Simpson districts and in parts of the Tanami district. Light to moderate east to southeasterly winds, tending northwest to northeasterly, south of Alice Springs today. Winds will be fresh and gusty at times, everywhere north of Barrow Creek. It'll reach 28 in Katherine today after an overnight low of 11, 26 in Daly Waters, Elliot 25, an almost chilly 21 degrees in Tennant Creek, 24 and cloudy in Avon Downs, 21 in Alley Kerrang, and a sunny top of 18 in Alice Springs. Now the CSIRO says two native birds found dead on separate beaches in South Australia have tested positive for the H5 strain of bird flu. The greater crested terns were found in Robe in the state's southeast and on the Metropolitan Beach Semaphore. The CSIRO says the number of confirmed or presumed positive detections in Australia is now 20 in all wild birds. It says there's still no evidence of a mass mortality event or detections in the poultry or agricultural industries, but certainly one to watch as more of these bird flu cases are detected across the country. As the AI industry arrives in the Northern Territory, Australia's most isolated and least populated jurisdiction wants to grow its gas and data sectors at the same time. It's a potential partnership between the sectors that has many environmental advocates concerned that it will undermine Australia's climate targets. Last week, gas company Beetaloo Energy announced its new wholly owned subsidiary, Beetaloo Digital, plans to construct a $40 billion gas-fired data centre in Darwin's rural area just north of Berry Springs. Pauline Cass is a resident of that area and a campaigner for the Environment Centre of the Northern Territory. She says the issue of groundwater scarcity is front of mind for many in her rural community.
6: I've had many residents ring me up with their concerns, and the biggest concerns that I'm hearing is water. Where is the water coming from? There's lots of concerns about people's bores and their water at home and how that will be impacted by this data centre. And a lot of the people are referring to it as the Berry Springs Data Centre, as they view Finn Road as Berry Springs.
5: Okay, and you said water is one of the main concerns. What are the specific worries people have?
6: So there's been a moratorium on new bores in the Berry Springs aquifer, which the aquifer is very over-allocated. And also concerns for the Berry Springs Nature Reserve, which is where we all love to go and swim and have picnics, and how it will affect the flow of the waterfall and the spring at Berry Springs Reserve. People also have a great deal of distrust with the process, wanting to know why they haven't been consulted, which I believe is a very valid concern that, you know, it's come out of the blue as far as most people are aware, and it's blindsided people. They're very concerned about noise.
5: The CEO of Beetaloo Digital, Alex Underwood, said, you know, this project is just at day one at the moment and there's a whole lot of community consultation to come. Has that been received well by the people in your rural area?
6: Not really. They don't want the data centre. So while the lack of consultation has been a concern mentioned, it's more a case of we haven't had a chance to say no, not we haven't been consulted so we can give our consent. I think regardless of the consultation, people will still be out against the data centre. And we've seen that happen all around the world and around Australia, people not wanting data centres.
5: More generally, I suppose there are a range of developments being proposed across the Darwin rural area. There's the Lloyd Creek housing development at Noonamar, the Arrows project. Is the combination of these things something that residents are talking with you about?
6: Yeah, so we live rural because we love living rural. We like the peace, we love the bush, we love our wildlife, we love to have our animals. It's a lifestyle that people have paid a lot of money to be able to live. Our blocks aren't cheap and maintaining them takes a lot of effort. We love our land. The rural area is still largely low in crime and low in a lot

0: of the problems that are faced in Darwin, and it comes down to lifestyle and people's choices of why they've bought rural, why they live rural, why people want to raise their children in the rural area. There's just so many different large-scale developments that are going to totally change what living rural means.
1: What would you say to people who might come back at that and say, oh, this is NIMBYism, you know, not in my backyard? Where would be a good place to build a data centre like this in the Northern Territory?
0: That's a very good question. I don't have an answer for it, because at the end of the day, the amount of water that the data centres use, the Territory hasn't got that much water. We know that there's over a dozen data centres planned for our future. How are they going to get their power? How are they going to get their water? A lot of people are against fracking. I'd say the majority of people are against hydraulic fracturing for shale gas, and what we're hearing with the Berry Springs Waddell data centre is that that will be powered by fracked gas, so it's enabling another industry that we are opposed to. What do they do with the waste, the noise, the amount of land that they take up? And I really question, why do we need all these data centres? What data are they storing that we need to have so many huge hyperscale AI data centres built in the Territory or around the world? Because this is not just in the Territory. This is Australia-wide. We've seen protests in Sydney about data centres there. We see that America has large issues with them, and they've sucked areas of the US dry, and we don't want to risk our water. Without water, there is no life here. We can't live here without water. We can't grow crops, we can't grow mangoes, we can't raise cattle, and we can't raise families without water. And that, I believe, is the biggest fear that people have and the biggest objection.
1: That was Pauline Cass, long-term resident of Noonamar and a campaigner with the Environment Centre of the Northern Territory. Now, I put this issue of water to the minister responsible in the Northern Territory, Josh Burgoyne. I asked him how the Territory's water licensing system will consider existing users. Take a listen to his response.
2: What's really important when we talk about water here in the Northern Territory is that we have, in many areas, water allocation plans. Those plans stipulate how much water can be taken to ensure that users, like stock and domestic, aren't negatively impacted. I think that's a really important place to start here. So we have water that is available for development, whether that be agriculture, whether that be a data centre. We're not picking and choosing who is going to come in and utilise that water that's there for development. What we're saying is that whoever utilises that water, it can be so sustainably, and it won't impact on those everyday users like people in our communities, like those out on cattle stations that rely on water for stock and domestic. So we've been very conservative with our water usage here in the Northern Territory, which is why we can plan so well for the future and why we have such an untapped resource.
1: That was Minister for Lands Planning and the Environment, Josh Burgoyne. That's all we've got time for this morning on The Rural Report. It's time to head to the newsroom.

0: Kumanjai White's family seek answers about who decided not to press charges and an emergency warning system to be tested. Good morning, James Elton and Catherine with ABC News. Lawyers representing the family of a Walpree man who died after being forcibly restrained by two police officers in an Alice Springs supermarket last year say it's wrong they've had to pursue legal action to learn more about their loved one's case. NT Police announced in May that no charges would be laid over Kumanjai White's death, saying it had no reasonable prospect of conviction. But the 24-year-old's family says it has not been told on what basis this decision was made or who it was made by. They've lodged legal action asking the Supreme Court to reveal the decision-maker's identity. Their solicitor George Newhouse from the National Justice Project says the family needs this information before it can consider pursuing further action.
1: It's an injustice that they have to go to the NT Supreme Court to try and find out who actually made the decision not to prosecute anyone in relation to the death of Kumanjai White.
0: Northern Territory Emergency Services have welcomed the rollout of the nationwide Oz Alert system, saying it will ultimately phase out local emergency warning systems throughout the country. The federal government will test the new system, which should send a warning signal to every phone across the country at 1:30 p.m. local time today, with the intent of implementing it permanently in October. NT Fire and Emergency Services Commissioner Andrew Wharton says Oz Alert is more advanced than local emergency alert systems and comes after long-term advocacy from the states and territories.
2: It's a big step up, and the states and territories have been on a long journey with the Commonwealth in relation to this. This is not something that's just happened overnight. And when you look at the development of this technology and the fact that it's being used in more than 35 other countries, it's absolutely going to be a step up from the emergency alert system.
0: There are calls to investigate the popular online retailer Kogan over its use of a little-known website called Exclusive Brands to see if it's misleading customers over the size of discounts. National Consumer Affairs reporter Michael Aitken has more.
3: An ABC investigation has discovered Kogan is using a website called Exclusive Brands to sell popular products, often at higher prices, to its main website, Kogan.com. Shoppers are shown substantial discounts when using the Kogan website, sometimes by thousands of dollars compared to the Exclusive Brands price. Former consumer watchdog boss Rod Sims wants the ACCC to investigate.
4: I think this is extremely concerning. Kogan is an extremely well-known retailer.
3: Kogan has defended its use of the Exclusive Brands website. It says it takes its obligations to present pricing clearly and accurately very seriously.
0: A Four Corners investigation involving leading forensic laboratory SourceCertain has uncovered food products from major brands and supermarkets are being sold to Australian consumers with misleading labels. Adele Ferguson reports.
5: It found one in four processed tomato products failed forensic country of origin testing or were flagged for further analysis. This was the case for around 80% of Lego's tomato pastes we sampled. Analysis showed the tomatoes in the failed products came from China, while being promoted as Australian grown. Food supply chains are complex and problems can arise at any stage, including those outside the control of the manufacturer. In a statement, Lego's owner, US multinational Simplot, said it rejected the test results. It said it had a trusted supplier and does regular due diligence.
0: And former NRL player turned fantasy writer Luke Bateman has slammed the federal government's proposed changes to gambling laws, saying they're less than the bare minimum. Bateman lost hundreds of thousands of dollars in a devastating gambling addiction at the height of his sporting career. He tells Australian Story the changes, which would cap the number of gambling ads broadcast per hour and ban advertising during live matches, would not have stopped his addiction.
6: It consumed my life. Every single thing I did revolved around that gambling app on my phone. It was either gambling, trying to gamble, or in the anticipation of gambling. That was my entire life, 24/7.
0: And also making news today in motor racing, reigning world champion Lando Norris has won the Hungarian Formula One Grand Prix. It was the first win of the season for McLaren, with Norris taking the flag from Max Verstappen and current championship leader Kimi Antonelli. Australia's Oscar Piastri led for most of the first half of the race, but he was forced to retire with gearbox problems. ABC News.
7: This is a 2026 Commonwealth Games update. Good morning. I hope you had a lovely weekend. Niamh Owens with you for your Commonwealth Games update on a massive day three from Glasgow. 9 medals up for grabs in the pool, 4 golds to celebrate already. The Aussie netballers have chalked up a 19-point win over the old rivals, England, to make it 2 wins from 2 games so far for the Diamonds. And remember our gold medal winning Australian all-round gymnastics team from yesterday? Well, Brianna Scott and Georgia Godwin have just wrapped up the women's individual all-round events. Brianna Scott won the silver medal and defending champ Georgia Godwin finished 6th. In the pool, 4 more golds overnight via Tim Hodge, our baton bearer, Iona Anderson, Cam McAvoy, and a short time ago, Lani Pallister in the 1500 metres. Tim Hodge took top spot on the podium in the 100 metres backstroke S9, an incredible athlete who had his foot amputated below the knee at age 5 and took up swimming for his rehabilitation. Iona Anderson has taken out the 100 metres backstroke by the skin of her teeth.
8: Can she get home, Iona Anderson? I think she might be able to do this. Anderson and Maas. Anderson's going to take gold. She's done.

0: English heritage running through her veins. And here in Glasgow, she takes gold for Australia.
1: And world record holder Cam McAvoy has now completed the World Champs, Olympic and Commonwealth Games gold trifecta, cruising to victory in the 50-metre freestyle. So let's have a look at that medal tally for you. It currently sits at 17 gold. That's 14 from the pool, 9 silver and 13 bronze. Big thanks to Channel 7 for the audio used in this update. That medal tally is increasing all of the time. We'll have more for you in another hour's time, including India's Mirabai Chanu, who in the 48-kilogram weightlifting category hoisted double her weight.
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6: Good morning. Welcome to ABC Alice Springs on a Monday morning. It's 37 past six. Now, we normally start talking to you, but I was talking with you at 25 to seven, but we're getting Commonwealth updates after the news at 6:30 and at 7:30 as well. Australia doing very well, as we always do in the pool at the Comms Games, and you'll hear again an update at 7:35 coming for you. Good morning to you here in Alice, across the centre and the Barclay. Very cold this morning. When I say cold, I mean negative 2.1. Minus 2.1 at the airport right now. Feels like minus 6.3. That makes me think, where are we? How cold does it get here? It's pretty ridiculous. Minus 6.3 is what it feels like at the airport. I had frost on the windscreen this morning. First time I've experienced that this winter so far. Driving in, had no luck getting it off. Tennant Creek right now is 7.7 degrees. That is chilly for TC. Feels like 1.3. It's a big difference there. Feels like 1.3 in Tennant this morning. I'd love to hear your win or whinge of the weekend. If you've got one, let me know. You can have a win or you can have a gripe. You can have a whinge on radio. On 0487 99 1057. My win would have to be winning footy on Saturday. Feddies, I play for the Feddies. We got up against Westies, had a very strong quarter. We were quick out of the gates and then held the margin. I think we increased it a little bit over the next three quarters. Cold footy, though. Hands weren't working too well, but a good result. It's funny, there's only five clubs in the AFL, or the CAFL, the Centralian AFL League, and you only need to finish top four. I think we're in place to finish fourth, which means we'll get into the finals in August. That's coming up very soon. The forecast for the rest of Monday, light to moderate east to southeasterly winds, tending northwest to northeasterly south of Alice Springs. Winds fresh and gusty at times north of Barrow Creek. Elliott's getting up to 25 today and sunny. No chance of rain, though. Tennant Creek up to 21 and sunny. In Yindamu, a max of 19. Morning frost in Yindamu and sunny as well. Alice Springs getting up to 18 degrees with morning frost. No chance of rain, really. Neither for the rest of the week, but some cold minimums coming up in the next few days. And Yallara, a maximum of 17 degrees. Morning frost also and sunny. We'll get more weather with the Bureau at 10 to 7 this morning. I'm flying solo, so unfortunately I can only go till 8 o'clock, but we've got a lot between 7 and 8 as well. It's going to be interesting to talk about. I will play the police report after 7 this morning because there was quite a bit to talk about. I could tell you that there was an ambulance stolen this morning from a community northwest of Alice. There was a rollover yesterday at the Stuart Highway Adelaide turnoff south of town. Look, you might have seen that on social media. Last night, also motorbike stolen in Araluen. And reports over the weekend of people riding motorbikes without helmets and in a dangerous manner as well. So I'll bring you the police report with the Overnight Watch Commander after 7. And between now and 7, we'll also hear about a story of rehabilitating or replanting trees at Noble's Knob, a reopened mine in Tennant Creek that's employing local Tennant Creek residents. The song I've chosen for this morning, it's one of my favourites. It's also very fitting by Dr. John. It's Cold, Cold, Cold. It's 19 to 7.

0: Dr. John Rebenak. Cold, cold, cold. It is freezing this morning. Good luck getting up. Good luck trying to get out of bed as well. As soon as that doona or the blanket slip off, the feet can freeze over. It is very cold. It is minus, last I checked, 2.1 at the airport. Yeah, and feels like minus 6.3 here in Alice. Tennant Creek, 7.7 still, 1.3 degrees is what it feels like out there as well. Yalara, good morning to you. If you're listening in Yalara, it is minus 0.4. Feels like minus 5.5 degrees. Stay warm. Good luck getting the frost off the windscreen as well.
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0: Asking for your whinges and wins of the weekend. What went well? What didn't? What annoyed you over the weekend? Or what can you celebrate? Let me know on 0487 991 0457. Now, I've got three options for you in the face-off. On this day in music, in 1966, the Spice Girls' debut single went number one in the UK.

It spent 7 weeks at the top of the UK chart. Whether you loved it or not, you couldn't get away from it. Spice Girls, you can vote for Wannabe. They went number one 30 years ago on this day in 1996. Or in 1981, singer-songwriter and Fleetwood Mac lead singer, really, Stevie Nicks, released her debut soul album, Belladonna.

Stop Dragging My Heart Around is your second option. A collaboration, collabing with Tom Petty and the Heartbreakers for Stevie Nicks' debut solo album released on this day in 1981. Do you want to hear that after 7 o'clock? 0487 99 1057. Or do you want to go on his birthday? We was born this day, Conway Savage from the Nick Cave and the Bad Seeds. Released over 15 studio albums together, including 2013 Australian number one, Push the Sky Away. From 93, he had a solo career and he released three albums. Vote for Conway Savage and Nick Cave and the Bad Seeds. Yeah, sure.

0: Red Right Hand's your third option. 0487 99 1057. Who do you want to hear after 7 o'clock? Good morning in Elliot. Text is saying 8 degrees in Elliot so far. The coldest morning this year. It is very chilly. It'll max out at 25 today, which sounds much better for you and Elliot. Thanks for your text as well. Asking for your wins and whinges of the weekend. Is it a footy result? Is it just the cold and the temperatures here in Alice or around the centre? On 0487 99 1057.
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0: Up the track in Tennant Creek, the recently reopened Nobles Knob Mine is employing local Indigenous residents to plant trees as a part of rehabilitation works. Now, it's a partnership between Jalila Curry, Council Aboriginal Corporation, who have been contracted by Tennant Mining. It's for a 6-week trial to see which plant species will grow the best at the mine site. But a Tennant Mining spokesperson said the partnership would extend over the long term. This story, it comes from ABC's Victoria Ellis. She spoke with Jerry Kelly, who's not a part of the program, but he works at the Kargaroo Nursery that does work collecting, storing and cataloguing native seeds. Tori also spoke with Shauna Graham, who's a Warramunga woman and one of the Tennant Creek residents employed by Jalila Curry to plant trees at Nobles Knob Mine.
4: What are we doing? We got some plants inside the greenhouse and that. We've been taking a lot of the plants, all bush tucker and bush medicine, whatever plants out in the bush, taking them back to the mine site and try and put it back onto the mine site after they've finished clearing the area.
2: What does that do for the land, planting those trees?
4: Well, it does a lot to the land. You put all the bush tucker back on the land, and then you're caring for the country, and you got all your food and everything back on the land. Same with your plants and your trees and everything. So it back look like it's normal out in the bush, and then that's what we want.
2: How does it make you feel to know that that project's happening?
4: Well, we already started with them and we're already working and out there at the mine site and that, and we already got some plants already sorted out in the greenhouse to ready to go back out there.
2: Can you tell me more about which plants are getting planted?
4: Well, nearly everything at the moment. We've got turpentine, we've got all the bush tucker, and then we've got the gum trees, and we've got red gums, and most of the stuff's out in the bush, gone back out there. Yeah.
2: What's your role been in it so far? How have you been involved? Because I know you haven't been doing the planting yourself, but you've been doing some stuff with the seed collection, right?
4: Yeah. Just to help out with all the seedling and that. My role is with the tour, and they're doing tour and doing bush tucker, bush medicine, and the same Nanyinka and stuff with all the plants in the Nanyinka there that we put in there and planted, and same sort of stuff that's going out on the mines and that.
2: And as a Warramunga man, like, you know, what's it like to know that you're able to care for country?
4: Well, it's a lot. If you care about your country and you're a Warramunga man, so you're looking after your land and that's what you want back, and that's what the young generation, you're going to train to get them back onto your country and do your homeland. And it's good to work on your homeland and good to work on your country.
2: Lockie was also talking about maybe one day in the future this program could be expanded, because there's lots of mines around the Barkly region, not just Tennant Mining, lots of mines. So how much do you hope that this program could be expanded and get more jobs for local people?
4: Yeah, that's right, yeah. So it'll be real good if we can, yeah. But we got to get up there and work in with them to get all the jobs back on the mines and everything, and get all the implants and working. And it'll just keep going and going with if we get out and do the job out there and start working in with them, yeah. So we'll back on our country, and we're doing our homelands. They're proud to be looking after the country, you know.
5: Hello, my name is Shauna Graham, and I'm a local from Tennant Creek. I've lived all my life here. I'm a Warramunga lady. Oh, well, I went out with Janine my first day yesterday, and it was so good planting trees out there.
2: And can you tell me what it's like when you actually get out there? Like, how do you get in and, like, what do you, like, do you have to wear any special safety clothing? And, like, what's the actual process like? Is it digging with a shovel? Can you just describe what you actually have to do?
5: Not really digging with a shovel. It's just a little pick. Yeah, do it with a pick and then a little shovel and then take the grass, our grounds out and put water in and then put the plant in and then cover it over. It makes me feel happy and proud of myself. Yeah.
2: It also connects you, I think, a little bit with your family, because you were saying that you've had lots of family working with plants. Can you tell me about that?
5: My grandmother, she was a planter before. She used to plant gardens in her place. It used to be like a jungle, just lovely with fruits and all.
2: Your father too?
5: Yeah, my dad used to work here when we were all teenagers.
0: Shauna Graham, a Warramunga woman, and one of the Tennant Creek residents employed by Jalila Curry with Tennant Mining to plant trees at Noble's Knob, employing local Tennant Creek residents. That story brought to you by ABC's Victoria Ellis. Also speaking with Jerry Kelly a bit earlier, who's not part of the program, but works at the Kangaroo Nursery collecting, storing, cataloguing native seeds as well up in Tennant.
3: 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Weather.
0: Sally Cutter is from the Bureau of Meteorology. Good morning, Sally.
6: Good morning.
0: Right, we must be close this morning to the coldest morning so far this year.
6: Oh, I think it's more like the second coldest. We've got down to a comparatively balmy -2.1, because yesterday morning we got down to -3.2.
0: Whoa.
6: Which, yeah, that was the coldest night since 28th of July 2022, so that's basically 4 years.
0: Okay.
6: And for the 26th of July, just for that date, it was the coldest it's been on that date.
0: Say that last one again.
6: It was the coldest it had been on that date, that calendar date. So it's not a record for July, but for that particular day it was.
0: Okay, it's a special day. So for the 26th of July, it's the coldest, 26th of July we've ever had.
6: Yeah.
0: -3.2. Can you tell me sort of what conditions it needs to be to get that cold? I mean, does it need to be dry? Does dew point matter?
6: Dew point matters because you can't go below your dew point. So you need some rather pretty dry air. And so we could get up to close to 100% humidity because the dew point and temperature is close together, but the air itself is very dry because cold air can't hold much air, much water. The record, the last time it was this cold, it was -3.3, it was the coldest since we've had that -3.3 back on the 28th of July 2022. But you also need cold air, dry cold air. You need clear skies to allow the heat to radiate out, and you don't want too much wind because the wind can stop that cooling process.
0: Okay, well, it's a pretty perfect storm or perfect morning, and with all those conditions to get to -3.2 yesterday. Right now it's -1.8 at the airport, and the dew point is -3.2. That feels like at the airport is -5.5, Sally.
6: Yeah, I was looking at that, and normally the ones you get below, to feel below the actual temperature, you generally need the dew point, or sorry, the relative humidity to be below 50%, and the wind, a little bit of breeze will make it feel cooler. But I think it's just so dry that you're losing heat anyway, so it's just feeling that really even colder.
0: Yeah, right. I mean, we're not alone in Tennant Creek. They've got their own kind of cold because they're at 7.6. But what are the other temperatures like this morning around the centre?
6: Okay, so if you're looking at Yulara, we're sitting at -1.9, and minus one at the moment. Alice Springs is 1.9.
0: Yeah,
6: and they've got down. That must be pretty close. Minus one. Yeah, so they've got down to -1.2 this morning. So okay. That's pretty cold right through the central part. So we're going to see those frosts around. But it is going to warm up. It's warming up a little bit more than it did yesterday. We're looking at 18 for Alice Springs. If you're out at Yulara, We're looking at a top out there of 17, getting a little bit warmer on Wednesday, I should say Tuesday, getting up to 21, but then sort of dropping back a little bit. If you're down, we'll do a brief detour down to Fink, looking at 19 yeah. degrees down there. But if you head up the track to Tennant Creek, we're looking at 21 through there. Further north, up at Elliott, 25.
0: Okay. And over the next few days, especially for Alice, things are staying cold.
6: Yeah, it's cold. It's degrees of cold, but we might get up to 4 on Thursday. And then we're dropping back down to 1s and 2s. But the maximum is going to sit around that 20-degree mark, plus or minus a couple of degrees.
0: Okay. Maybe one of the worst partnerships of all time is when it's cold and then the wind joins. Is it going to be windy today? What's going to be happening?
6: Not so much windy today, but we are expecting the next surge to come through on Wednesday. So that's sort of going to help keep those minimums up till Thursday morning with just that little bit of wind through there. So that's probably it's going to feel quite cold Wednesday, I suspect, Wednesday, Thursday.
0: All right, we'll brace ourselves. Couldn't be much worse than yesterday morning. Minus 3.2, okay, coldest morning since 2022. Sally, yep. I have 3 choices for you this morning. You can go with the Spice Girls. If you want to be my lover, you got to get with my friends. Make it last forever. Friendship never. It's a good start for the Spice Girls. Their debut single, Wannabe, hit number one in the UK on this day in 1996. 30 years ago, spent 7 weeks at the top of the UK pop chart. Or you can go with Stevie Nicks, because on this day in 1981, she released her debut solo album.

0: Stop Dragging My Heart Around. Collab with Tom Petty and the Heartbreakers, or Born on This Day, Conway Savage, a member of Nick Cave and the Bad Seeds.
1: His shadow is cast wherever he stands. Stacks of green paper in his red right hand.
0: Sally, red right hand's your third option. Who would you like to vote for?
2: Oh, we'll go to the Spice Girls.
0: Very good. Okay, you've joined. I think Alice texted in for the Spice Girls as well this morning. Thank you, Sally, and stay warm. Is it cold up in Darwin?
2: Relatively cold. It's got down to 19.5 yesterday, and I think we're down about that 19.8.
0: Oh, that's so toasty.
2: Yeah. Yeah, it's toasty for Alice Springs.
0: This is true. Thank you, Sally.
2: Thanks, bye.
0: Sally Cutter there from the Bureau of Meteorology saying yesterday it got down to minus 3.2 here in the Alice, the coldest temperature, coldest overnight and morning temp we've had since 2022. After 7, we're going to get the police report. It was quite lengthy this morning. A few things happened, including a stolen clinic ambulance from a community northwest of Alice. That's coming up. I'll see you after 7.10. Right now, it's time for the news.
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0: player turned fantasy writer Luke Bateman has slammed the federal government's proposed changes to gambling laws, saying they are less than the bare minimum. Bateman lost hundreds of thousands of dollars in a devastating gambling addiction at the height of his sporting career. He tells Australian Story the changes, which would cap the number of gambling ads broadcast per hour and ban advertising during live matches, would not have stopped his addiction.
1: It consumed my life. Every single thing I did revolved around that gambling app on my phone. It was either gambling, trying to gamble, or in the anticipation of gambling. That was my entire life, 24/7.
0: You can hear more on ABC TV or iView from 8 p.m. tonight. Scientists have uncovered methanol above the legal limit in alcohol being sold at Australian bottle shops as part of a major Four Corners investigation. Adele Ferguson has the story.
2: Dirty George vodka, white rum and whiskey contain more than 8 times the limit of methanol permitted by Australia's food regulator. The testing was conducted as part of a Four Corners investigation into hundreds of popular food and alcohol items. Nick Taylor from the National Drug Research Institute says the methanol findings show an alarming regulatory failure. The company behind Dirty George says it believes the brand has been counterfeited and has denied any involvement in the product's contamination.
0: To sport, Cronulla has shored up its position in the NRL's top four with a 36-point thrashing of Manly to wrap up round 21 at Brookvale Oval. Andrew Moore reports.
3: The Sharkies win the game easily in the end by 48 points to 12 to continue its recent dominance over Manly's side that slipped well outside the top eight. It was on the hands of Nick O'Hines and his feet. He scored a try in the first half, but he kicked 8 goals from 8 attempts, many from tough angles. He's now kicked his last 26 goals. Sharks led 30-6 at halftime and went on with it in the second half. Meanwhile, at Jubilee Stadium, St George Illawarra basically sealing the wooden spoon. Gold Coast led by Jayden Campbell's brilliance, too good for the Dragons, 38-18. Andrew Moore, ABC Sport, Sydney.
0: Brisbane has recorded its 7th straight win in the AFL with a 59-point victory over Port Adelaide at the Gabba to close out round 20. After a tightly contested first half, the Lions blew the power away, kicking 14 goals to 5 in the second half to win 126-67. The win consolidates the Lions' spot in the top four as they aim for a historic 3rd straight premiership. Elsewhere, St Kilda has boosted its hopes of a wildcard berth in the finals with a 93-62 win over North Melbourne. That's the latest from the ABC newsroom. You can stay up to date via our website. There'll be more news at 7:30.
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8: Good morning. Hello, it's 10 past 7 on ABC Alice Springs. On a Monday morning, very cold in the centre in the Alice. Yesterday, minus 3.2 degrees here in Alice. How did you handle it? It's the coldest morning since 2022, we just heard from Sally Cutter from the Bureau of Meteorology. No kidding, that is some serious freezing cold temperatures. I know Brash, he's actually gone out camping. Let's hope he hasn't frozen over and he was warm enough in his swag. Let's hope he's got a good sleeping bag. How did you handle the cold temps yesterday morning? Because it was the coldest morning since 2022. And this morning's not an exception either. It is minus 1.9 right now at the airport. Feels like minus 6.1. At Yalara, it's minus pretty much a degree, 0.9 of a degree. Feels like minus 5.6. In Tennant Creek, you have your own kind of cold. It's 7.6 right now, but it feels like 1.1. Someone texted through this morning. They signed themselves off as Not Bob in Elliot. 8 degrees. So far, the coldest morning this year for Elliot as well. A lot of votes in the face-off as well. I'm also asking for your win or whinge of the weekend on 0487 99 1057. Now, good morning to this texter. They said, morning, Will. A big win for the weekend. 11 runners. Organised by Simon Duke, who was integral in forming why the Westmax Monster, I think, came to be. Completed the entire 231-kilometre Larapinta Trail from Mount Sonder in just over 30 hours. 11 runners, 30.

hours. That is incredible. Cold and windy overnight conditions. You chose a great time to do it. Demanded commitment above and beyond sensibility. Local runner Ben Dutton ran the baton over the line around 2 p.m. yesterday. We shared pizza in the sun at the Telegraph station. People ask why, and we say, for fun. Each to their own. That's your kind of fun. In that freezing cold temps, those temps as well. Just over 30 hours, 11 runners. That's amazing. 231 kilometres. Someone else texted in saying, good morning, Will. Caught my first ever fish, a queenie. Great catch. They put up a pretty good fight up on the Rose River. Thank you, Texter. You voted for Red Right Hand as well. If you have a win or a whinge of the weekend, text me on 0487 991057. Very soon, we're going to get the police report I had this morning. Now, I didn't play it before 7 because it was quite long, and I want to give it its due time. I'll play it in a few moments' time, but a few things have happened in the past 24 hours. This morning, a clinic ambulance was stolen from a community northwest of Alice, which was stopped, and stopped here in Alice, so they drove into Alice with the ambulance. There was also a rollover yesterday at the turnoff, the Adelaide turnoff, south of town here on the Stuart Highway. Last night there was a break-in, a motorbike stolen in Araluen. And reports over the weekend, this is an ongoing issue really, of people riding off-road motorcycles around town without helmets and recklessly as well. Closer to 8 this morning, we're going to be talking about a grant that's been given to the Aviation Museum here to introduce a self-guided military tour of Alice Springs. It involves walking around with your phone, using a QR code, and being able to discover significant locations and things in Alice on a self-guided tour. So we'll be chatting about that closer to 8 with the president of the Aviation Museum as well. But first, you've got a vote this morning. Your first option. If you wanna be-

30 years ago. Spice Girls kicked off their career with Wannabe, went to number one for 7 weeks at the top of the UK pop charts. Mayo wants that as well. So does Alice. Good morning to you guys. You want some Spice Girls? I can tell you they're not doing that well compared to Nick Cave, but you can also go with Stevie Nicks.

0: 1981, Stevie Nicks went debut with her solo album, Belladonna. Stop Dragging My Heart Around from that album you can vote for. With Tom Petty and the Heartbreakers as well, you get 2 for 1. Or on this day, Conway Savage was born in 1960, a member of Nick Cave and the Bad Seeds.
1: His shadow is cast wherever he stands. Stacks of green paper in his red right hand.
0: Vote for Conway Savage on 0487 991 0057. The leader this morning. Pretty clear. But if you'd like to change it, you can also go for Stevie Nicks and Spice Girls. Let me know your win and whinge of the weekend. Also, how did you handle yesterday's coldest temp of the year? Coldest temp since 2022.
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0: That is coldest temp in the Alice since 2022. There's a ridge of high pressure over Central Australia today that's directing east to southeasterly winds across the NT. Elliott's getting up to 25 degrees and sunny, much better than the 8 degrees they were at this morning. Tennant Creek, 21 degrees and sunny today. Yindamu with a max of 19. Morning frost to kick things off. Sunny today in Yindamu. Alice Springs getting up to 18 degrees. Morning frost, of course. Saw that on my front windscreen this morning. Couldn't get it off on my way into the studios. Yillara, a max of 17 with morning frost also. It'll be sunny today. Also beautiful weather. I mean, in the sun, it's pretty nice. But in the shade, you can't stick around for long. Up next, let's talk about the overnight police report.
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0: As I mentioned earlier, a big 24 hours for policing. An ambulance stolen this morning as well from a community northwest of Alice. I spoke earlier with Paula Dooley-McDonald, the Senior Sergeant Watch Commander for the Southern Region, and I asked her about that stolen ambulance to start.
6: Yeah, a 16 and 19-year-old male are currently put in police custody following the theft of an ambulance from a community northeast of Alice Springs. The stolen vehicle was later sighted in Alice Springs, where police initiated a pursuit. During the incident, tyre deflation devices were successfully deployed. The vehicle stopped in bushland and police subsequently apprehended two occupants aged 16 and 19 and recovered the ambulance. Both males remain in custody and are assisting police with ongoing investigations, with charges anticipated to be laid.
0: Was the ambulance and, I assume, paramedics with it responding to a call out in that community at the time?
6: No, the ambulance was stolen from the keys were stolen from the clinic and the ambulance was stolen from the community.
0: Okay, and they've driven it then into town, into Alice?
6: Yes, that's correct.
0: Right. Any more damage caused in the community in regards to the break-in?
6: Not that we've been advised of at this point.
0: All right. What condition did the ambulance end up in?
6: The ambulance has obviously had the tyres punctured as a result of the tyre deflation device, but there was no accidents or anything like that reported when the vehicle was located and apprehended, and the occupants apprehended.
0: And those occupants, you said, a 16-year-old and a 19-year-old?
6: Yes, that's correct.
0: Do we know if they're both from that community?
6: I believe so.
0: Okay. Well, what next for them? What charges could they face?
6: There'll be the drive, ride, use the motor vehicle without consent.
0: Okay. Let's go to something else. Yesterday afternoon, South Stewart Highway, there was a rollover at that intersection. What's happened here?
6: Yeah, there was a multi-agency response to a single vehicle rollover. Police and partner agencies attended a vehicle rollovers on the South Stewart Highway near the Adelaide turnoff at approximately 5 p.m. yesterday afternoon. Initial investigations indicate the driver was attempting to turn right at the intersection when the driver lost control and rolled several times. A 25-year-old male passenger sustained non-life-threatening injuries and was conveyed to the Alice Springs Hospital by St John's. Northern Territory Fire Service personnel attended and assisted in rehabilitating the scene. The 23-year-old driver was uninjured. That crash remains subject to ongoing investigation. At this stage, alcohol and drugs are not believed to be contributing factors. Yeah. But a thing that's worth mentioning at this point is the acknowledgement to members of the community who stepped up and rendered assistance to the involved parties at the scene, helping to minimise the risk to other road users and provide support until emergency services attended.
0: Well, that's very good to hear. Do we know if this person was local or were they coming up from Adelaide? Were they visiting Alice Springs?
6: I don't have that information at hand, but might be able to take that on notice and provide that information later.
0: Sure. Can you let us know a bit more about what might have caused the accident?
6: That's still under determination as to, we know that the driver of the vehicle was turning right and there's that traffic island there, so the cause of the accident is still to be determined. I suppose it's a thing, approaching intersections, a reminder for people to slow down when approaching intersections and pay attention and drive to the conditions that present.
0: I don't know if you can let us know, but a part of that investigation, will the intersection itself be a part of it?
6: All factors will be reviewed in the context of the investigation, which is standard practice.
0: Okay. Let's move on to something else that happened. Was this yesterday, a motorbike stolen on Nelson Terrace?
6: Police received a report of a burglary in Nelson Terrace that occurred overnight between Saturday and Sunday. Unknown offenders have gained entry into a residential premises, into a shed at that location, and stolen a blue Yamaha 450 and a yellow Honda 450. They've used tools from the shed to attempt to gain entry to the residence unsuccessfully and rummaged through vehicles parked at that location. Investigation is ongoing and we're asking anyone who may have seen anybody with those motorbikes or who has CCTV in the area of Nelson Terrace, Larapinta Drive, Blaine Street, or any other locations that those vehicles may have been sighted, whether there's any information that potentially could point to where those vehicles currently are at the present time.
0: Right, and the people that stole the bikes are still outstanding? We don't know where they are?
6: Yeah, no, that's correct at this stage. Investigations are ongoing.
0: Okay, Paula, and lastly, now this is something that, in fact, our audience have been talking about recently as well, and it's pretty much an ongoing concern. People riding motorbikes around town without helmets. You got some reports yesterday. What can you tell us?
6: So yesterday we received a report of off-road motorcycles being ridden in dangerous and provocative manner on public streets in Eastside and on Gap Road and in the CBD and heading out towards Larapinta. The motorcycles were described as orange or red. Initial report between 1 o'clock and 6 o'clock yesterday. The behaviour places not only the riders but pedestrians and other road users at significant risk of death or serious injury. And we're calling on anybody who may have CCTV that may assist us in identifying those responsible or tracing routes of travel from those locations. So if anyone's got CCTV in the area and have noticed that there's a lot of traffic with motorcycles, if they could provide that CCTV footage or see somebody or know something about it, provide that information to police. Police will continue to conduct patrols and target enforcement and education activities to address unsafe riding practices, and will take enforcement action where offences are detected.
0: Paula Dooley-McDonald speaking with me there, Overnight Watch Commander, Senior Sergeant of the Southern Region. A few things to talk about, and we'll chase that up about the ambulance being stolen in the clinic northwest of Alice Springs as well. It's coming up to 24 past 7. Someone's just come in with Stevie Nicks in the Face Off. Spice Girls of Adelaide Run, thanks to Nicole and Alison, but I'll give you the winner in just a moment.
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8: Millennial. 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
9: A Gen Z millennial?
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9: Yeah, you're just a boomer.
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7: ABC Alice Springs.
0: He is a bit of a boomer, isn't he? You listen to ABC Alice Springs, it's 24 past 7. I can say that because he's not here. He's out camping. Our winner this morning, though, and this one goes out to Conway Savage, who sadly passed away. He died at age 58 in 2018, member of the band Nick Cave and the Bad Seeds. He was born this day in 1960. It's Red Right Hand.

0: Nick Cave and the Bad Seeds this morning. Convincing winner in the face-off. Many of you voted for that. And so did Paul. Paul also came through with a win of the weekend. Sam Rumpf finished second yesterday in the Darwin Open. That is golf. Three rounds, 54 holes. Second, very good at the Darwin Open, especially coming off a win here in Alice at the NT Classic. Local golfer Sam Rumpf in fine form. One to watch. And bad luck to everyone else. I know a few people voted for Stevie Nicks and Spice Girls this morning, but no can do. Also, Vibing Carry On will be tomorrow. We'll have a full show tomorrow on Tuesday, and we'll play all the Carry On Vibing from 9 until 10 as well. Annie, good morning to you. You have texted in regarding youths riding motorbikes. Now, I'll read that out just after the news, which we're coming up to. You'll also get another update for the Commonwealth Games from 7:35. After that, we're going to be speaking with the Central Australian Aviation Museum, who have received a grant from the NT Experience Fund for tourism, which will go towards a self-guided military tour of Alice Springs. We were quite a significant outpost here, really a staging site for troops and trucks to be staged here in Alice during World War II. We'll find out more about that at a closer to 8. Keep your wins and whinges coming through on 0487 991 057. Let me know how you handled the coldest morning yesterday morning since 2022, at minus 3.2 degrees. It is very chilly right now in the Alice. Right now, though, it's time for the news at 7:30.
1: Good morning, James Elton and Catherine with ABC News. Two teenagers have been arrested and are set to be charged for allegedly stealing an ambulance from the remote community of Umbluddowich, northeast of Alice Springs. NT police say a 16-year-old and a 19-year-old drove the ambulance into Alice Springs, where police began pursuing the teens. Senior Sergeant Paula Dooley McDonnell says police used a tyre deflation device to bring the vehicle to a stop in bushland, but suggested the vehicle was otherwise in good nick.
2: The ambulance has obviously had the tyres punctured as a result of the tyre deflation device, but there was no accident or anything like that reported when the vehicle was located and apprehended.
1: The family of a Walpree man who died after being forcibly restrained by two police officers in an Alice Springs supermarket last year says it's hopeful a new court process will lead to more transparency over his death. Kumanjai White's family was told in May the NT Department of Public Prosecutions would not be pursuing any charges over his death, saying they believed it had no reasonable prospect of conviction. Lawyers for the family are now asking the Supreme Court for the decision maker's identity to be revealed. Speaking on behalf of the 24-year-old's family, Ned Jumper Jumper Hargraves said he wanted police to be more open about their reasons for not prosecuting. Northern Territory Emergency Services says the new AusAlert emergency notification system that will be tested today is unlikely to work in some of the NT's most remote regions. The federal government's new $132 million system should send a warning signal to every phone across the country at 1:30 p.m. local time today. NT Fire and Emergency Services Commissioner Andrew Wharton has said that AusAlert will work across most of the NT, but will not supersede traditional forms of sharing information in regions with poor connectivity. And that's the latest from the ABC Newsroom. There'll be more coming up at 8 o'clock, or you can always get more online or on the ABC app. Just search ABC Alice Springs.
0: James Elton, good morning.
1: Good morning.
0: You're ready for your phone to... It's a 10-second loud siren-like sound that'll come out of your phone for the AusAlert, which is happening at 1:30 today. Your phone will be on and ready?
1: Yeah, it will. It will. Sounds great. I mean, I think, honestly... It's exactly something like this that would have been so helpful in the floods.
0: Just early this year. Of course, for
1: just
0: Catherine.
1: Just early this year for us and no doubt for you guys as well. You know, lots of people, well, hardly anyone got the sort of traditional text message that is supposed to go out. So hopefully this new system will be, yeah, a big improvement.
0: No similar scenario here in Alice during... When the river came up, you know, over those 6 weeks of heavy rain, that some of those texts didn't go through in time. Or we'll see how this trial goes today, and I suppose how long it'll be implemented, how long until it will be properly implemented.
1: It sounds like it relies on, 4G or 5G signal. So, for community, I don't know how well that will work. It's right out of the can.
0: I reckon we'll check it later in the week and see how everything went. Quickly, you got a win or a whinge of the weekend?
1: Oh, lots of wins. I just had a lovely, lovely weekend camping in Kakadu with some friends. There was still water flowing through some of the water holes we went to, and that's a win.
0: How good. Some water holes a bit stagnant, some a bit more.
1: Yeah, there was debate amongst us over one of them.
0: There might be a fine line as to how, if it's stagnant, if it's swimmable or not, if there's little green goo on the edges,
1: No dead fish. Okay. There's a little film, lots of the little, the cherubim, the freshwater shrimps. They're sort of halfway between a shrimp and a yabby.
0: Okay.
1: They come and they sort of nibble on your toes and they get all the dead skin off. There's lots of them in there. So if they're happy, who am I to judge?
0: Great. If they can swim, you can go in and join them.
1: I reckon.
0: Thank you, James.
1: Cheers.
0: There's James Elton and Catherine this morning. We're about to get an update with the Comm Games. We're a couple days in. It started on Friday. Here's a fun fact. Lawn bowls is on every day of the Commonwealth Games. How good is that? We've got to keep a close eye and see how the Australians are going. Of course, they always do very well in the pool. And I'll see you after for sport with Kenny Vowles.
3: This is a 2026 Commonwealth Games update.
4: A very good morning to you. Niamh Owens with you for your Commonwealth Games update on a big day three from Glasgow. Shout out to Brianna Scott, who has followed up that team gymnastics gold with a silver medal in the women's individual all-round gymnastics event this morning. The Diamonds are looking great in Glasgow already, notching up a dominant 19-point win over England in the netball overnight. The Aussies were near flawless for the opening three quarters, storming towards our highest ever score against the Roses at a Commonwealth Games before fading a little in the final quarter. And Jamie Lee Price says it is a really good position to be in with two wins from two games.
5: Yeah, I think so. I think there's still lots of room to grow, but I think to be able to play England so early in the pool is something that we don't usually do. So to be able to come out really strong and play the way that we did is really promising. And I think we'll be a bit disappointed in the last quarter, but I thought, we played really well considering we're only game two.
4: In the pool, gold medals overnight to Tim Hodge in the 100 metres backstroke S9 and Iona Anderson in a super tight 100 metre backstroke win. World record holder Cam McAvoy now has the world champs, the Olympics, the Commonwealth Games gold medal trifecta, cruising to victory in the 50 metre freestyle.
6: Cam McAvoy, he's got some work to do. He does. Southam second, Jack third. Australia sweeps the podium. In the 50 freestyle, a games record is under 21 seconds. It's a phenomenal time.
4: Lani Pallister led from start to finish in a dominant victory in the 1500 metres and Molly Walker won the bronze. And Australia has stormed home to win the 4x200 metres men's freestyle relay in a Commonwealth Games record with an incredible final leg from Kai Taylor. So that's 39 medals overall for the Aussies so far, with England in second place on the medal tally with 19. Thanks to Channel 7 for the audio used.
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0: 39 medals for the Aussies in the Comm Games, out to a flying start. Let's see if we can keep it that way and keep going. It's 23-8 here on ABC Alice. Things are warming up. Down at the airport, it says things aren't warming up. They're actually getting colder. The airport says -2 right now. Things are still very cold. Let me not understate that. It feels like -5.8 at the airport. Yalara is currently -1.4. Feels like -5.4. And in Tennant, warming up slightly. 8 degrees and feels like 1.6. I'll give you some weather very soon as well. First, though, let's chat sport.

0: Kenny Vowles is with the ABC NT Sport team. Good morning, Ken.
1: Yeah, good morning, Will. How are you?
0: I'm going very well. We got our own win on the weekend, so very happy about that. But the Collingwood, the Pies, will be cheering. They've done very well. Pretty good margins. Yeah. Some pretty big margins this week as well. Nothing too tight.
1: No, nothing at all. Collingwood, 6 in a row, 34-point win over... who do we have?
0: The Crows at Adelaide Oval.
1: That's right. It was 5th versus 8th. I've got so many notes down here because... I had a big out. Was Darcy Fogarty because he was suspended out of there, and big text came in. And if you saw that match, Will, it was a fantastic match. And Adelaide looked like they first half, see you later, going through. But Collingwood just gnawed away, came back, and 16-12-108, 11-4-74. Yeah, great win. Texan Ryan Phil thought 3 goals, but then Scott Pendlebury. 29 disposals and 1, and that Nick Dacos, 39 disposals and a goal. Of course, if Collingwood doing well, Dacos, he's just, I didn't think he had a really big impact. And then, second half just took over. So, big win by Collingwood.
0: Dacos doing Dacos things. How about rest of round 20? We're nearing finals. A few teams steaming towards the finals.
1: There's only 4 rounds left, 4 to go. Well, 3 to go, actually, after now. So, really important finals time. But, rest of the round, well, on Friday, Melbourne versus Geelong. This was the other match of the round for me, 6th versus 9th. And, Geelong back to winning form. They St Kilda last week. And then, they won by 20 points, 18-9, 117 to 14-13, 97. Got Shannon Neal, got 5 goals. Bailey Smith outstanding again, 28 disposals. And Melbourne's Harrison Petty got 4 goals. Then the Freo West Coast, Brashy was texting me. But, no good. No good as well. I said it's going to be similar to Essendon's match against Hawthorn. But, Freo ended up winning quite easily there. Win number 17, Will. Can you believe it?
0: Far out. 17 the margin of 70. Poor Brash.
1: Yes.
0: West Coast 70, going down heavy.
1: Yeah, it was... And it was no good. And 16-16, 112, 6-6, 42. Jai Amis again, 5 goals. Murphy Reid was outstanding in the midfield, just controlled Caleb Sarong. Finished with 26 disposals and a goal. Of course, with that big margin, game-high defending stat for the most disposals was West Coast Marcus Herbert with 36 disposals. Then that Carlton versus Gold Coast, 9 losses in a row for Gold Coast now, Will.
0: Yeah, that's, ouch. Did that kick off with some of their games in Darwin?
1: They win 2 matches in Darwin as they did last year and the year before. I think they left Darwin again 4th.
0: Now, of course, they're good in Darwin, but when they come back, they then lose.
1: When they come back, they sort of merit last season. But Melbourne, Carlton versus Geelong. So Carlton ended by 13 points. But the big question, Will, can they do it? Can they make the finals, the Blues? I think maybe, maybe not. But they still got a chance. So, 13-point win there. And then Hawthorn versus Essendon, as expected, it was a train and run. We were literally orange, training
0: you
1: were, zones.
0: You had the bibs on.
1: We
0: can skim over this one.
1: 93 points. And then GWS Sydney, very similar. It was 21-13, 139. Sydney, 13-10, 88. Errol Goulden, 41 disposals. Wow. Can you believe that?
0: Fire up.
1: And then Chad Warner. But we're going to up that with...

0: St Kilda stats. But yeah, Chad Warner 32-1, and then Western Bulldogs had a pretty expected win, 57 points over Richmond. And then Brisbane, Port Adelaide yesterday. We expected Brisbane to win. They did this at home. They're still in fourth place. They won with 59 points. And then North Melbourne, St Kilda, talk about a stat to finish off round 20.
1: Here we go.
0: What's his name?
1: Nziah Wanganeen
0: Malira. 46 disposals, 4 goals, 2.
1: That is absurd. 39 kicks.
0: Yeah, unbelievable. So they won by 31 points, 13-15, 93 to 8-14, 62. I was saying yesterday when somebody got 39 disposals, I think it was a 30, and I just thought, wow, that's a great game. But then, Nziah Wanganeen Malira, just 46 disposals, 4 goals.
1: I mean,
0: he is
1: St Kilda at that stage.
0: Yeah, he's the Bontebelli. That's what's going on for St Kilda for years. But just going through the ladder, Will. Freo, Sydney, Hawthorn. Fourth is Brisbane. Adelaide, Melbourne. Western Bulldogs. Eighth, Collingwood. Nine, Geelong. 10, St Kilda. So, 4 rounds to go. Moving on to the NRL.
1: Yeah, let's do it. Round 21.
0: Yeah, 21 of 27. So, same thing, getting to finals time, but started Thursday night. Penrith back to winning form, 24-18 against my Parramatta. We were leading 12-6 at half time, but class prevailed there, and Penrith got through. Then Friday, fantastic matches, Newcastle versus Sydney. This was Newcastle 6 versus Sydney 3rd, and the score was 23-22 to Sydney. That 37-year-old Daly Cherry Evans, 77-minute field goal, got him over the line. So, Sydney, good win there. And then South versus Melbourne. Melbourne were leading 16-8 at halftime, Will, and ended up going down 28-26. Campbell Graham from South got a 75th-minute try, sealed the win. And then going on to Saturday, Canberra versus West Tigers, huge score, Canberra 56 to 10, the Raiders. So
1: wow.
0: West Coast, West Tigers, they've had the similar to Gold Coast, just the second half fade out of the season.
1: That's demolition.
0: It was 28-10 at half time, so another 28 point half to the Raiders. And then I think the shock of the round, Canterbury versus New Zealand. Canterbury got up. Of course, Stephen Crichton, fantastic, led from the front, but 18-6. And then the Queensland Derby, or Derby, how you want to go, Cowboys versus Broncos. Broncos need to win every match to get into the finals. That's not going to happen now because the Cowboys outstanding, 18-10. So the Broncos are gone. That was the defending premiers. And then yesterday, Will, St. George versus Titan. That was 17th versus 16th. Titans 38-18. It was Clint Gutherson's 250th for St. George, but couldn't win for him. And then Manly, Cronulla, 9th versus 4th. I was really interested in this match, Will, because Manly had a few losses. Cronulla just been really peaking at the right time. But it ended up being Cronulla 48-12. So, standing win by Cronulla. And the latter, Will, Penrith first, and then Sydney, New Zealand, Cronulla. Dolphins, South, 7th New Zealand, 8th North Queensland, Canterbury, 9, 10 is Manly, and 11, I've got there, Canberra, just a stick in there. And then finishing up in NRLW, Will, it's round 4 of 11. It started Saturday, Canberra versus Cronulla. It was 5th versus 10th. Cronulla, a bit of an upset, 22-10. And then Canterbury St George on Saturday, 28-8, winning were Canterbury. And then Cowboys versus Titans, that Queensland derby, 34-6 to the Cowboys. That's a bit of an upset because 3 rounds in, Cowboys were sitting 12th, Wilder, Titans 4th. So, big win, 34-6 there. And then yesterday's matches, Parramatta versus New Zealand, was a fantastic match. I was struggling during the show, Will, because it was on yesterday, and it was 14-12. Of course, I'm a huge Parramatta fan.
1: To the Eels, aren't you? I assume.
0: No, we went down.
1: Oh, you went down. Okay, still a good match.
0: 14-12 was good. And, Brisbane, current premiers, just outstanding side. The two best sides of the comp over the last few years really shone out. They won 30-12 against Newcastle. And then West Tigers...

0: and versus Sydney. As I said, Sydney and Brisbane just clearing out 48-10 to Sydney.
1: Wow,
0: That's the NRLW.
1: good weekend for the Chooks.
0: Yeah, good, mate. And I just want to, because I'm a huge motorsports fan. Hungarian Formula One, a lot was going on. Oscar Piastri was leading at what stage? I think it was second or third, and then he broke down, did not finish. But Lando Norris, his teammate, ended up winning. Max Verstappen second, Kimi Antonelli third. And now there's a big break for the summer break, I think, for F1 for about a month now.
1: What are you going to do, Kenny? Well, I suppose you got footy and you got all kinds of footy.
0: Yeah, well, yeah, I've got so much going on, but then the MotoGP kicks in as well. So, they alternate between them. So, yeah, really good, Will.
1: It never
0: really
1: stops. Good. And then the Ashes schedule has been released as well. So there's that to look forward to. And, of course, Bangladesh. We're versing Bangladesh in Darwin soon.
0: Yeah. Yeah, 13th to the 17th of August. I had Gavin Dover, the Cricket NT CEO, on the show over the weekend, just about discussions, how the drop-in pitch is going and all the preparations. And, yeah, just excited. And it was just a reminder to everybody again, well, just to get in and buy your tickets. Don't miss out. They missed out in the 2020s or the one days were up here. Ticket sales are going well. So reminder, if you're coming to Darwin for the Test cricket to see Jake Weatherall play,
1: How good.
0: It's just unbelievable. So, yeah, make sure you get your tickets in.
1: Definitely. Kenny, thank you very much, and we'll chat on Thursday about the AFL, well, the next round.
0: Yeah, take care, mate. Enjoy your week.
1: Thanks, Ken. There's Kenny Vowles from ABC Sport NT team. Get your tickets for the Bangladesh Test if you're going to go from the 13th of August. Not often we get a Test match here in the NT. Up next, going to be speaking about a grant that's gone to the Central Australian Aviation Museum about a self-guided military tour of Alice Springs.

0: Daryl Hall and John Oates, Hall and Oates with She's Gone on ABC Alice. It's 8 to 8 this morning. We're only going to 8 o'clock. I'm flying solo. Didn't have a solo, so we're going to go to 8. We won't go to 10 this morning. Sorry about that, but you'll be with Lara in Darwin, which should be fun, but we'll be back on tomorrow morning with a full show. Annie, good morning. You said, hi, Will. I've called police. This is regarding the conversation I had with the overnight watch commander early this morning. I've called police on multiple occasions regarding children and youths riding motorbikes on roads, footpaths and bike trails. Usually no helmets, often three to a bike. I've offered photos and videos, but police have never wanted this. I'd love you to find out more about what it could take to get police action on this. I'm aware of a number of people, who have also contacted police about these bikes. All are concerned about serious accidents on the roads or on the paths. Annie, thank you for your thoughts. If you'd like to text in, it's 0487 99 1057. If you have a win or a whinge for me as well, let me know on that number.
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0: Alice Springs could soon have its own self-guided tour of the town's military history. Alice Springs played a role in World War II as a staging post for troops travelling between the Top End and down south. In 1941, Alice Springs was host to some 8,000 Aussie troops and 3,000 trucks. This is an initiative thought up by the Central Australian Aviation Museum, who have received nearly $40,000 grant from the NT government through their experience fund stream. Franca Fredrickson is the president of the Central Australian Aviation Museum. Franca, good morning.
3: Good morning, Will, and listeners.
0: Good to have you on. Congrats on you've received the grant, but where did this idea come from?
3: Well, it turns out in our museum we've got quite a number of artefacts that relate to military history. So we've got an aircraft built here in Australia that was used to train RAF pilots. We've got Morse code, we've got parachutes, we've got, et cetera, et cetera. And so when our attention was drawn to the possibility of applying for the grant, we did a brain dump and said, well, why would we do this and what would be on the trail? Yeah. So what we've come up with is one side of a trail map that will have the artefacts that are at the museum and the history around them and their importance. And on the other side of the map will be the trail itself, which will identify sites around town that relate to military history. And each site, or on the map, each site will have a QR code. So when you drive around and have a look at the locations, in some cases, there's really nothing there to see anymore, but the QR code will explain what was there and what it was used for and so on. But of course, some of the sites do have structures such as the Totem Theatre was first built for an entertainment site for the troops.
0: Yeah, for troops staying in Alice Springs.
3: Yeah. And the beginning of the aerodrome, the airport, where we all go now to fly in and out of town, the start of that, the western end of it, is Seven Mile Aerodrome, which was built in 1940 to take aircraft flying through here going north and south on their various missions. And where the hospital is now is where the first hospital, not the first hospital, but a hospital was built for the military and so on. And the North Road, of course.
0: The North Road, upgrading of the North Road from sort of TC to Larimer. And then there was a tent city, essentially, at the bottom, at the foot of Anzac Hill, which became Anzac Oval. So how much is an offer? If I scan this QR code, here's a question. How long would it take me to see everything?
3: Well, that's a good question. I don't know yet because there'll probably be about 10 sites.
0: Okay.
3: So if you spend, 10, say 10, a couple of the sites, you probably won't.

0: spend a lot of time there, but let's say average it out at 15 minutes per site. So that's a fair chunk of the day, and driving to the sites. I mean, then none of them very far away, but and then of course at the museum you might spend a couple of hours, an hour or 2 hours at the museum. So you could make a day of it, or do it in 2 half days.
1: Yeah, Franca, why choose military tourism? Is there a big scene? Are there a lot of people in Australia interested in military tourism?
0: Well, apparently there is, which is why our attention was drawn to this. So, for a couple of reasons, the military history provided a lot of development in the town. It really got the town going, and also the events really shaped the town. So, for example, when Darwin was bombed, the capital was moved to Alice Springs and based at the residency, and it was there for quite a long time, and then eventually everything went back up to Darwin again. So that was a big time for Alice Springs to be, as we should be even now, the hub of the Northern Territory.
1: Yes, I understand it.
0: So,
1: Then politicians, even I think the administrator, relocated to Alice.
0: oh yes, yeah, it was all here. It was all happening here. And so important to know those stories and to tell those stories. And yes, there is a group of people who are interested in military history. And for the museum, we look for ways of drawing new visitors to the museum, and this is a way of doing that.
1: Frank, we have about a minute until the news, but how far progressed is this? Which stage are we up to with the tour?
0: Okay, we have got a rough outline in the next week or two, meeting with Glenn Morrison, Dr. Glenn Morrison, to finalise some of the detail, and then it'll be up to him and his team to pull together the stories, research them, make them interesting to listen to. And we all know Glenn's article in the paper, The Pulse, and it's always fascinating to read. So I think that's what we can expect. So
1: When do you
0: I'm
1: think,
0: expecting,
1: when do you think you'd
0: sorry,
1: have it up and running?
0: I would hope in the next 7 to 8 months by the time it all lands, because we've got to do, Glenn's got to do some research, then pull it all together, and et cetera, et cetera. And
1: Frank,
0: Christmas in the middle of it. So,
1: there's a
0: yes.
1: Frank, we got to go to the news, but thank you very much for joining us.
0: Okay, thank you. Okay.
1: The time now is 8 o'clock. It's time for the news.
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3: Good morning, Oliver Chaseling with ABC News. Millions of mobile phones, smartwatches and tablets will receive an emergency warning this afternoon at 1:30 local time in the first national test of an Australia-wide warning system. The federal government says it's time for a full-scale national test of the AusAlert emergency warning program, which has been successfully trialled on a small scale in every state and territory. Emergency Management Minister Kirsty McMain says broadcast technology was first rolled out in the United States after 9/11.
4: It is a way in which we can get near real-time messages to millions of phones really quickly. And in a rapidly changing event like a natural disaster or a police incident, it is critical that people get as much information as possible to protect themselves and their property when they need to.
3: Northern Territory Emergency Services says the new AusAlert notification system is unlikely to work in some of the NT's most remote regions. NT Fire and Emergency Services Commissioner Andrew Wharton says AusAlert will work across most of the NT, but will not replace traditional forms of sharing information in regions with poor connectivity.
5: As long as there's access to a 4G or 5G signal, it should work in those areas. The reality is there are always going to be parts of the Northern Territory that will be difficult to reach. It won't cover the whole of the territory, but it will do a much more precise and reliable job than other systems that we've used.
3: The Australian Border Force says illegal foreign fishing in West Australian waters has fallen, with just 3 vessels intercepted over the past financial year. Ruby Littler has the story.
6: Authority.

0: the Fighting Eagles, the FA-50PH of the Philippine Air Force. To all the Filipinos, shout out! Yay! I just want to make that introduction.
1: I honestly, I don't know what to say. That was insane.
0: I know.
2: Ladies and gentlemen, to our left are the KF-16s. In perfect harmony is the Diamond 4. 현재 보시는 대형은 4대 항공기가 완벽한 조화를 이루며 마름모를 그리는 다이아몬드 4 대형입니다.
1: Sorry, what did that mean?
3: Tell me what it's like to fly a jet like
4: it's
3: that.
4: Really fun. It's really fun. It's fast, it's agile. Like, you can just yank it and just do like, you can do whatever you do.
1: I think they call it up diddly ups, down diddly downs.
4: Yes,
1: is that right?
4: You're correct.
3: So you can just hear in the background, we've got two F-16s and banking to the right there.
1: And this is Flight Lieutenant Scott. Call sign is Skids. You'll see the afterburner as he maneuvers there. He's just done a thing called a squat.
3: So the aircraft banking quite steep to the left over the Mindle Beach. Seems to be able to turn almost on a dime, for want of a better expression.
1: He's pulling 6G at this stage. Now that's six times your own body weight. Thanks for joining us today for a brilliant display. We hope you enjoyed it.
3: How great is Darwin?
5: Woo! It was awesome. I was there, and actually, I gave myself the best seats in the house. I was sitting right in front of the broadcast tent where they were broadcasting from, sort of right near one of the entrances to Mindle Beach, and it was just fantastic. I even got, and if you've been sort of following the conversation about pitch black, we've been doing call signs, we've been doing the whole thing for quite a few weeks now. You remember weeks ago, Lil Watkins discovered that the Philippines have some of the best call signs going around. Australians have got quite boring ones. The Philippines have the best ones. And one of the call signs that was mentioned was Astro Boy. Astro Boy was there, and in a move that will not surprise any of you who've been listening here for the past few weeks, I, of course, went over and got myself a picture with Astro Boy. I was very excited to meet him in person. If you were there, tell me how you found it. It was a pretty extraordinary experience. And I loved seeing all the people out on the water as well, enjoying it. I thought, well, they have got the best seats in the house. It's about 9:30, and coming up at 10, before 10 o'clock, are you going to hear about the latest Four Corners investigation? It is so explosive and huge. It requires two episodes, so it'll be something you'll hear about over the next 2 weeks. Today, and what we know so far, and you can read about this on the ABC News website, some of the tomato paste and tomato products that you've been buying. I reckon we're going to hear about this in the news headlines in just a moment. You've been told that they've got tomatoes from Australia in it, but that's not what the forensic testing has found. And I'm asking you, as part of that, is that something that worries you? Because are you a label checker at the supermarket when you're shopping? Are you someone who goes in and checks and ensures that the products are from Australia or have exactly what you want in them? So tell me about your shopping habits on 0487 99 1057. You'll hear from Adele Ferguson, who's behind this investigation, before the news at 10 o'clock. But right now, Oliver Chaseling is here from the newsroom. Good morning, Ollie.
6: Good morning, Lara. Making news, two teenagers have been arrested and are set to be charged for allegedly stealing an ambulance from the remote community of Amblutterwatch, northeast of Alice Springs. NT police say a 16-year-old and a 19-year-old drove the ambulance 3.5 hours into Alice Springs, where a police officer began pursuing the teens. Senior Sergeant Paula Dooley-McDonald says police used a tyre deflation device to bring the vehicle to a stop in bushland, but said the vehicle was otherwise in good nick. Northern Territory Emergency Services say the new Oz Alert emergency notification system to be tested today is unlikely to work in some of the NT's most remote regions. The federal government's new $132 million system should send a warning signal to every phone across the country at 1:30 p.m. local time today. NT Fire and Emergency Services Commissioner Andrew Wharton says Oz Alert will work across areas of the NT within range of 4G and 5G towers, with other areas to continue relying on current emergency protocols. And Indian Prime Minister Narendra Modi has announced the creation of a task force to overhaul the country's tertiary examination system following days of youth protests